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0: The Minneapolis Guitar Quartet, six pieces on Spanish folk songs by Enrique Granados. Like Albéniz en Tárrega, he was one of the Spanish nationalist composers. His music demonstrates the character of the Spanish people and imitates both folk song and gypsy guitar. Although most of his music is written for the piano, it's better known in transcriptions for the guitar, or in this case, for four guitars.
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music by the great Brazilian composer Heitor Villa-Lobos, A Lenda do Caboclo, or The Legend of the Native. That's Yo-Yo Ma cello with the Brazilian guitarists Sergio and Odair Assad. Before that, you heard another great Brazilian musician, cellist Antonio Meneses, with pianist Gerard Vies. They performed the fantasy pieces by Robert Schumann. Antonio Meneses was born in 1957 into a family of musicians. He began his studies on the cello at the age of 10, and in 1982 won the first prize and the gold medal in the International Tchaikovsky Competition in Moscow. In addition to being a soloist, he was also a member of the famous Bozar Trio. This has been Concierto, classical music by Spanish and Latin American composers and performers. Muchas gracias por escuchar. Hasta la próxima.

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0: Next on Real Music. It's an American celebration. Themes from some of Hollywood's most patriotic films, Apollo 13, Air Force One, Miracle, and more. 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
1: To add to your enjoyment of the movies, we offer cold, refreshing, full-flavored drinks. 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Yes, there are many good things here for your pleasure. 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

Apollo 13 was supposed to be the third moon landing, but an exploding oxygen tank changed everyone's plans and gave Hollywood the opportunity to make one of its most patriotic films. James Horner wrote the score for Ron Howard's 1995 film. Movies about NASA have often made for patriotic fare. 1983 gave us The Right Stuff, an epic historical drama following the Mercury 7 astronauts. The Right Stuff won four Academy Awards, including Best Original Score.

0: Jaeger's Triumph, from Bill Conti's Oscar-winning score to The Right Stuff. This is Real Music, Patriotic Scores. I'm Matt Rogers.
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What could be more American than Superman fighting for truth, justice, and the American way? Why, the superhero with America in his very name, Captain America.

0: Star-Spangled Man from Captain America, the First Avenger. This time on Real Music, we're sampling scores from some of Hollywood's most patriotic films. Something about playing the President of the United States leads an otherwise good actor to completely overdo it. Bill Pullman chews the Oval Office curtains in the 1996 sci-fi action film Independence Day. The dialogue is partly to blame, but I can't get through Pullman's delivery without a chuckle.
1: The 4th of July will no longer be known as an American holiday, but as the day when the world declared in one voice, we will not go quietly into the night. We will not vanish without a fight. We're going to live on. We're going to survive. Today, we celebrate our Independence Day.
0: For a speech like that, you need a score that bleeds patriotism. And composer David Arnold delivers the goods.

0: The President's Speech from the 1996 summer blockbuster Independence Day. Fictional presidents were all the rage in the mid to late 90s. You had Bill Pullman in Independence Day, Morgan Freeman in Deep Impact, Martin Sheen in television's The West Wing. And in the summer of 97, a Columbia Pictures theatrical poster proudly proclaimed, "Harrison Ford is the President of the United States." Air Force One gave us Indiana Jones as the leader of the free world, and Harrison Ford gave us one of the 90s most memorable lines.
1: "Get off my plane."
0: Randy Newman was first hired to score the film, but director Wolfgang Petersen found the music too lighthearted, and he was probably right because the composer later used some of that rejected score in Toy Story 3. Seriously. Jerry Goldsmith was hired at the last minute to write a darker and more patriotic score, and he had just 12 days to complete the project. Makes you appreciate a fine cue like this all the more.

0: The Motorcade from Jerry Goldsmith's score to Air Force One. This is Real Music. Coming up, themes from movies about some real-life presidents.
1: Hot dogs with your favorite trimming for men and boys, girls and women. Dress them up to suit your taste. They're good. So good.

0: Call to Muster and Battle Cry of Freedom from Steven Spielberg's Lincoln, starring Daniel Day-Lewis as America's 16th president working to pass the 13th Amendment.
1: Abolishing slavery by constitutional provision settles the fate for all coming time, not only of the millions now in bondage, but of unborn millions to come. Two votes stand in its way. These votes must be procured. I am the President of the United States of America, clothed in immense power. You will procure me these votes.
0: A wonderful performance by Daniel Day-Lewis. And once again, Steven Spielberg turned to John Williams for the movie's score.

The People's House from John Williams' score to Lincoln. Not the first time Williams had written music for a film about an assassinated president. Whatever you think of Oliver Stone or his take on JFK, John Williams wrote one of the 90s most patriotic themes.

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0: The prologue from John Williams' score to JFK. This is Real Music, Patriotic Scores. American sports films have certainly given us some terrific flag-waving moments. Right after this quick break, the Cold War on ice.
1: It's intermission time. Time for that stretch you've been wanting. And best of all, time to take your pick from that scrumptious array of tasty treats waiting for you at the snack bar, where the popcorn's popping, the cold drinks are sparkling, the hot dogs are sizzling, the coffee is steaming, and a luscious treasure of your favorite ice cream flavors as you like it served. And so much more to tempt any taste is waiting for you now at the snack bar. You'll be notified in plenty of time when the next show is about to begin.
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0: Welcome back to Real Music. I'm Matt Rogers. America's battle against communism was one of the overarching themes of the 1980s, which led to an epic showdown on ice when the U.S. played the heavily favored Soviets in the 1980 Olympics.
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0: The 2004 Disney film Miracle recounts the U.S. hockey team's gold medal upset over the USSR. It was a sports moment in history tailor-made for the movies, and Disney serves up all the cliched moments we expect and love. I like how Elvis Mitchell of the New York Times puts it. Miracle does a yeoman's job of recycling the day-old dough that passes for its story. Providing an appropriately patriotic score, composer Mark Isham

Mark Isham's music from Miracle. This is Real Music, Real with two E's, and we're listening to themes from some of America's most patriotic movies. In hard times, we look for something we can root for, preferably an underdog. Enter Seabiscuit, the Depression-era racehorse so famous he has his own Wikipedia page. In 1938, Seabiscuit, undersized and with a slight limp, defeated the previous year's Triple Crown winner, War Admiral, becoming a symbol of hope for struggling Americans and the perfect subject for a patriotic sports film.

Randy Newman's music from Seabiscuit, from the original soundtrack recording. Coming up on Real Music, patriotic scores for two of America's most consequential wars.

Jerry Goldsmith's Oscar-nominated score to Patton, starring George C. Scott as the World War II general. War movies are a natural outlet for a composer to write patriotic music. John Williams even got to score a film called simply The Patriot. Mel Gibson plays an American colonist, at first loyal to the crown, whose allegiance changes over the course of the film. David Arnold, who wrote the music for Independence Day that we heard earlier, produced a demo for The Patriot, but John Williams was ultimately hired, and he composed one of his many Oscar-nominated scores.

Keith Lockhart leading the Boston Pops in John Williams' music from The Patriot. Time for one more patriotic score on this edition of Real Music. George Cohen was an American entertainer who wrote more than 300 songs, including Over There and You're a Grand Old Flag. His life and music were the subject of the 1942 musical Yankee Doodle Dandy.

the overture to the 1942 film Yankee Doodle Dandy. And that'll do it for this edition of Real Music, Patriotic Scores. Thanks for listening. 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

I'm Peter van de Graaff. I have music here by two of Austria's greatest composers. One is Joseph Haydn. We'll get to one of his string quartets in just a bit. And one by Anton Bruckner. This is a motet by Bruckner. He's best known for his symphonies, but he wrote a fair amount of sacred music. He was a very religious man. This is his setting of the famous text Liberame Domine, originally from the Requiem text, Free Me, O Lord. It's sung by the Dresden Kreuzchoir.

motet by Anton Bruckner. I'm Peter Vandegraff, and I have some music of Joseph Haydn here for you, one of his great and late string quartets. It has a subtitle attached to it as well. It's known as the Rider Quartet. This suggested to someone at some point a rider on a horse. It's the Opus 74, number 3 quartet in G minor. And the performance here is by a group that has as its name the middle name of a very close friend of Haydn. It's the Amadeus Quartet.

0: That performance by the Amadeus Quartet and one of the string quartets of Joseph Haydn. Quartet in G minor, opus 74, number 3.
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We turn now to music from England. Each of these compositions we'll be hearing now is in memory of a parent of the composers. Let's begin with this overture in C, a concert overture by a composer famous for his operettas in tandem with the W.S. Gilbert, namely Arthur Sullivan. And this is In Memoriam, written after his father passed away, as Vivian Dunn conducts the City of Birmingham Symphony.

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Vivian Dunn and the City of Birmingham Symphony, the overture In Memoriam, written in memory of the father of Arthur Sullivan. Also in the British Isles now for this violin concerto by a woman named Ina Boyle, and she wrote this in memory of her mother, her violin concerto from 1933. Esther Abrami is the violinist, joined by the Vienna Radio Symphony.

The violinist was Esther Abrami, and Irene Delgado Jimenez conducted the Vienna Radio Symphony. That is the Violin Concerto from 1933 by the Irish composer Ina Boyle. This is from Elizabethan England now. Paul Odette is the lutenist as we listen to John Dolan's Mr. Knight's Galliard.

Paul Audet has recorded all of the many lute pieces by John Doland. That's from that collection on the Harmonia Mundi label, Mr. Knight's Galliard.

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3: The word nocturne conjures up perhaps, obviously dark sounds, but also maybe gloomy sounds, tranquil sounds even. We're going to hear, though, a couple of nocturnes, which are more things to be played outside in a sort of celebratory mood. Music by Haydn and by his pupil coming up. But first we have this nocturne, maybe a more typical image of a nocturne depicted in this number 13 in C minor, the Opus 48, number 1 nocturne by Chopin. Marta Argerich plays it.

That's music of Chopin, played by Marta Argerich. We heard one of the Nocturnes, the Opus 48, number 1 in C minor. And we have a couple more Nocturnes to hear, but a very different sound to those. We think of the Chopin brooding, dark, conciliatory. This is a very different sound to our next ones. Joseph Haydn wrote a series of 8 pieces, really miniature symphonies, 3-movement symphonies for the King of Naples, which he called nocturnes, only because they're played at night, perhaps for a celebration of some kind. We're going to hear the 4th of those in C major, played on a period instrument ensemble made up of Mozzafiato and Larky Budelli.

Two period instrument groups there, Mozzafiato and Larchi Budelli, performed together that nocturne in C major by Joseph Haydn, the fourth of eight nocturnes he wrote for the King of Naples. As you heard, not much nocturnal about that. There's nothing calming, soothing about the music. It's written for a nocturnal celebration. Probably Haydn's most promising pupil, if we take Beethoven out of the mix, because the two didn't really get along that much, and Beethoven said he didn't really learn much from Haydn, was a man named Ignaz Pleyel. He was a year younger than Mozart, and it was thought that he was going to become as great as Haydn was. He never did, but he wrote some very fine music and a lot of it. He wrote a nocturne as well for a chamber ensemble, a nocturne in B-flat. We're going to hear that now with a Viennese group called, again, on period instruments, Concilium Musicum.

0: Consilium Musicum of Vienna performed that music by a pupil of Joseph Haydn named Ignaz Pleyel, who had a big career in Paris as a piano manufacturer and publisher. That was a nocturne in B-flat.
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3: This composer who's best known probably for his piano works, some orchestral compositions, Joaquin Turina is his name. This is his first piano trio made up of a prelude and fugue, theme and variations, and the final movement's called the sonata. We hear the Eroica trio.

Piano Trio Number 1 by Joaquin Turina, performed by the Eroica Trio. He, of course, is a Spanish composer. Here is some Spanish music from the 1500s. Alonso de Mudarra wrote this Fantasía, and Alirio Díaz plays it.

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4: I'm Peter Vandegraff, and I have the opportunity to play a lot of music for you. And yet, this hour I think is quite special because we're going to listen to a work which is not heard very often by a major composer of the 20th century, Darius Milhaud, his Symphony No. 2. I'll have that for you later on. And we have a couple of pieces for piano and orchestra by two Russian composers in just a moment or two, one of which is an elegy. Before we hear that, this is an elegy of Sir Edward Elgar as Sir Yehudi Menuhin conducts the English Chamber Orchestra.

Sir Yehudi Menuhin leading the English Chamber Orchestra in that music of Sir Edward Elgar, Elegy of 1910. We're going to hear the third piano concerto of Tchaikovsky in a few minutes. Here is another work for piano and orchestra by a Russian composer. This was written actually as the main title for a movie called The American Heelys of 1998. It is by the Russian composer Alla Pavlova. The solo pianist is Peter Izatov with an orchestra conducted by Konstantin Krimets.

The Elegy by Alla Pavlova, written in 1998. Peter Izotov, there's a pianist, string orchestra led by Konstantin Kremets. Another Russian work for piano and orchestra. Tchaikovsky began this piece shortly before his death, intended it to be a symphony, but then realized its potential as a piano concerto, wrote this as a single movement, intended to finish it as a piano concerto, and this actually ended up being the last music he wrote before he died. Jerome Lowenthal with the London Symphony, conducted by Sergiu Comisiona. This is the single movement Tchaikovsky Third Piano Concerto.

Jerome Lowenthal was the pianist with the London Symphony Sergiu Comisiona conducting, and that is the third piano concerto by Tchaikovsky. Working just a single movement and probably the last music he wrote before he died. Here's Jerome Lowenthal again, this time with a piece by Christian Sinding, the Norwegian composer, A Serenade.

Jerome Lowenthal playing the Serenade by Christian Sinding. This is music now from 1946, commissioned by the Serge Koussevitzky Foundation. It's by Darius Milhaud, and it is his Symphony No. 2. Michel Plasson conducts the Toulouse Capital Orchestra.

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Michel Plasson conducted the Toulouse Capital Orchestra, that music written by Darius Milhaud, shortly after he arrived in the United States in exile from France during World War II. This came actually just after the war, 1946 music commissioned by the Serge Koussevitzky Foundation. It was the Symphony No. 2 by Milhaud. This dates from the year before. It is one of two marches for liberation.

0: Desiree Dondane conducted that music of Darius Milhaud, one of two marches for the liberation of Europe.
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0: Let's hear some Spanish music before we hear a Dvorak string quartet. This is called La Maja y el Ruiseñor, the Maiden and the Nightingale, from the Goyescas, after Goyescas artwork by Enrique Granados, two pianists, Elena Martín and José Melitón.

The Maiden and the Nightingale by Enrique Granados from his Goyescas. A late Dvorak quartet, the number 13, the one which came after the famous American quartet, will be heard in just a few minutes. I have music for you here by Manuel de Falla from his opera La Vida Breve. Life is short, it might be translated. The interlude in Spanish dance. Jesus López Cobos conducts the Cincinnati Symphony.

Jesús López Cobos and the Cincinnati Symphony Orchestra with two excerpts, the interlude and the famous Spanish dance, from La Vida Breve, Short Life, by Manuel de Falla, an opera. Here's a piano piece by Manuel de Falla called Canción, or Song. Miguel Baselga is pianist.

kind of a song without words called Song Canción by Manuel de Falla. Well, most people have heard the famous American Quartet, the number 12 by Antonin Dvorak. It was just after he wrote that. In fact, just after having returned home to Bohemia after his stay in America, that he wrote this quartet, the number 13 in G major. There's no subtitle attached to this. And I think, therefore, it is not very well known. It's a sad thing that it really needs a subtitle in order to be famous. But here's the Vlach Quartet playing this 13th quartet in G major by Dvorak.

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The Vlach Quartet of Prague and music by Antonín Dvořák, which he wrote in Bohemia. That's his string quartet number 13, second last string quartet. Written just after he came back from the United States. This is something by Filippo Azzaiola. Ah, tell me, sweet love, if you can help me, do not disappoint me.

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0: This is called an English overture. It's the first of a few we'll be hearing. And it's composed by a man named Paul Lewis in 1971. Royal Ballet Sinfonia, led by Gavin Sutherland.

A work based on English folk song, played by the Royal Ballet Sinfonia, led by Gavin Sutherland. 1971 music by the British composer Paul Lewis, and he gave that rather generic title. It's called An English Overture. And as it turns out, it's the first of a few English overtures we'll be hearing. Also a Brahms trio coming up later on. We'll be listening to an overture by the 18th century British composer William Boyce, and we have an overture now written for a 1930 concert. Sir Arnold Dax, was commissioned to write a short orchestral overture, and this is called a picaresque comedy overture. Picaresque, referring to a swaggering trickster like D'Artagnan or Casanova, depicted in this work. London Philharmonic, led by Bryden Thompson.

The Overture to a Picaresque Comedy of 1930 by Sir Arnold Bax. That was the London Philharmonic, directed by Bryden Thompson. Here's another British overture. An overture was another name for a suite in the Baroque, but also as a symphony as well. And here's an overture in the form of a symphony by William Boyce of the 18th century. We'll hear the overture number 9, played by Cantilena, directed by Adrian Shepherd.

some music of William Boyce of 18th century England. His Overture, number 9 in A major, played by Catalina, Adrian Shepherd, the director. It's not hard to hear where Boyce was a follower of Handel. One more English overture, and then it's on to Brahms chamber music. Here is the overture to The Fairy Queen, after Shakespeare's Midsummer Night's Dream by Henry Purcell. Roger Norrington conducts the London Classical Players.

Overture to the Fairy Queen by Henry Purcell. Roger Norrington, directing the period instrument London Classical Players. In 1880, for her 61st birthday, Johannes Brahms sent Clara Schumann a piano trio. This is what she wrote back. "I'm happy with all the movements. How splendid the developments are. How one motif unfolds out of another, one figure out of another. How charming the scherzo is. And then the andante with its gracious theme, which must sound quaint in the doubled octaves, quite traditional. How fresh the last movement is. So interesting in its artful combinations." We're going to hear this C major trio by Johannes Brahms, the trio number 2, opus 87, performed appropriately by the Clara Wieck trio, named after the woman for whom the music was composed, Clara Wieck Schumann.

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Performance by the Clara Wieck Trio, an ensemble named after Clara Wieck Schumann, and that's appropriate because the piece we just heard was written for her 61st birthday. That was Johannes Brahms, Piano Trio in C, Opus 87. Here's a musette, a dance by Gluck.

0: Leopold Stokowski and his orchestra with a musette from Armide by Gluck.
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0: So good to be with you, Peter Van de Graaff here. Itzhak Perlman will play Tchaikovsky's Violin Concerto in a little bit. We're going to spend some time now, though, with music from operettas. And let's begin with Franz Lehár. This is from his operetta Giuditta, and it's the aria In einem Meer von Liebe. The title character of the operetta sings of how she would love to sink into a sea of love. And Lucia Popp is the soprano with the Ambrosian Opera Chorus and the Academy of St. Martin in the Fields, led by Sir Neville Mariner.

the passionate aria, I would like to sink into a sea of love from the operetta Giuditta by Franz Lehár. That was Lucia Popp with the Ambrosian Opera Chorus and Academy of St. Martin in the Fields, directed by Sir Neville Mariner. Hope you'll stay tuned for Tchaikovsky's Violin Concerto with Itzhak Perlman, violinist. We have a couple of overtures to operettas now. This is to Franz von Suppé's Fatinitsa and the Boston Pops, led by Arthur Fiedler.

Boston Pops, led by Arthur Fiedler. We heard the overture to an operetta by Franz von Suppé called Fatinitsa. And here is another operatic overture. A reminder, though, that we'll be listening to Tchaikovsky's Violin Concerto with Itzhak Perlman after a short while. This overture is to the operetta by Jacques Offenbach called The Grand Duchess of Gerolstein. Antonio de Almeida conducting the Scottish Chamber Orchestra.

We heard there's some music by the composer of operettas primarily, along with a few other things, including one real opera, Jacques Offenbach, the overture to The Grand Duchess of Gerolstein, led by Antonio de Almeida and performed by the Scottish Chamber Orchestra. Gilbert and Sullivan, and this is from the Mikado. It's played by the Chuckerbuddy Ocarina Quartet.

members of the Chuckerbuddy Ocarina Quartet with an arrangement of I Have a Song to Sing-O from Gilbert Sullivan's Mikado. Famous work indeed here, with some very famous performers as well. Tchaikovsky composed this. Apparently, well, he was inspired by a couple of things. Apparently, one of them was Lalo's Symphonie Espagnole, which, because of its piquant rhythms, according to composer Tchaikovsky, he was inspired to write a work for violin and orchestra, which ended up being his violin concerto. Originally composed for Leopold Auer, who thought that it required considerable modifications, it was then first performed by one Brodsky, and Adolf Brodsky specifically, who continued to champion the work even after it received a terrible reviews at the premiere. In our recording here, Itzhak Perlman, solos with the Philadelphia Orchestra led by Eugene Ormandy, Tchaikovsky's Violin Concerto.

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Eugene Ormandy and the Philadelphia Orchestra, violinist Itzhak Perlman, and composer Tchaikovsky, his D major violin concerto. This is an anonymous early Italian dance.

0: Becky Baxter performing on what is called an Italian single row harp. 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
0: I'm Peter Van de Graaff. I'd like to provide you with some Czech music, as we have a nationalistic work by Dvořák, his overture My Home, and also one of his Slavonic dances. And we begin here with a Czech dance from 1949 by Bohuslav Martidu. This is the third of three Czech dances for two pianos, and it's played by the Clinton Narboni duo.

Music from 1949 by the Czech composer Bohuslav Martinů. Quite a nationalistic piece, which sets us up for some more nationalistic music from Bohemia by Antonín Dvořák in just a moment or two. From the three Czech dances, that was the third by Martinů, and it was recorded by the Clinton-Narboni duo. We're going to hear some Richard Strauss and some Carl Maria von Weber as well later on. Hope you'll stay tuned. Antonín Dvořák and a couple of nationalistic pieces by him. We first hear an overture he wrote, which was to open up a drama originally. One of the tunes he used here is, subsequently, after he wrote this, became the national anthem of Bohemia. And so Dvořák called the overture My Home. Here it is played by the Czech Philharmonic, led by Libor Pešek.

Libor Pešek and the Czech Philharmonic Orchestra with a very nationalistic work by Antonín Dvořák, originally written to open a nationalistic play. He called this the overture My Home. Another nationalistic work of Dvořák. This is one of his Slavonic Dances, Opus 72, from the second set. It's a polonaise, which is a Polish dance, but it's actually a Czech dance here, of course. Czech Philharmonic, Karel Šejna, the conductor.

one of the Slavonic dances by Antonín Dvořák. That was Karol Šejna and the Czech Philharmonic Orchestra with the dance number 6 of the second set. That's a dance called a polonaise, dance in triple meter. It's a Polish dance. Here is another polonaise. It's by Karl Maria von Weber. He wrote this for piano, but Liszt turned it into a work for piano and orchestra. Joel Fann is the pianist with the Northwest Sinfonietta, Christoph Chaniard, the conductor.

Joel Fan, piano, the Northwest Sinfonietta, Christophe Chagnard, the music director, the Polonaise Brillante, the brilliant Polish dance, by Carl Maria von Weber, which he composed for the piano, but then Franz Liszt made the version for piano and orchestra we heard there. We still have another Polonaise Brillante to hear for piano and orchestra by another great 19th century pianist composer. But first, a little Polonaise by Bach. Now, listen very carefully to this recording because it's played on the very delicate instrument known as the clavichord by Nicholas McGeegan.

Nicholas McGeegan playing the clavichord in that Polonaise in G minor by Johann Sebastian Bach. This is by another great 19th century pianist. Can't call him a great composer, but he was, by all accounts, a wonderful pianist. Henry Hertz, H-E-R-Z is his name. And this is his grand Polonaise Brillante, brilliant Polish dance for piano and orchestra. Howard Shelley is heard with the Tasmanian Symphony.

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Howard Shelley was the pianist with the Tasmanian Symphony Orchestra, and that music by a 19th century pianist composer named Henry Herz, H-E-R-Z, the last name is spelled. That was his Grand Polonaise Brillant. Something different now, as we've been listening to a number of Polonaise. Now we have a wind serenade. This is written by a youthful Richard Strauss, and it's played by the Winds of the Seattle Symphony, led by Gerard Schwartz.

some early music of Richard Strauss. He made quite a splash with that piece. Brought on some other wonderful opportunities for him. And I think he had his first conducting experience with that piece as well. That was the Wind Serenade in E-flat, his Opus 7. He was one of the great child prodigies of all time. We heard a performance by the Winds of the Seattle Symphony, directed by Gerard Schwartz. Here's a song by Strauss called Kling, Resound. My soul strikes a true note, though I imagine the wretched thing would be torn apart by the fierce sorrow of savage times by now. Sing, my soul. Jesse Norman, soprano, and Jeffrey Parsons, piano.

0: It's one of the better known songs by Richard Strauss, Kling, Sound or Ring Out. That was Jesse Norman soprano and Jeffrey Parsons piano.
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0: Peter Van de Graaff here, taking you with me to one of the most musical of all cities in the world, Berlin. Our music making comes from that city. Lots of ensembles to hear. We're going to begin with this by Johannes Brahms, one of his Hungarian dances. He wrote them for piano four hands. They were orchestrated by a few by him, but also by a number of friends of his, including this one, orchestrated by his pupil Paul Juon. The Berlin Staatskapelle, conducted by Otmar Suitner. This is the Hungarian dance number four by Brahms.

The Hungarian Dance, number 4 of the night, 21, I should say, written by Johannes Brahms. That orchestrated by his pupil and friend Paul Juon. And the orchestra was from Berlin. We're going to hear a lot of Berlin ensembles performing. The Berlin Staatskapelle there, under the direction of Otmar Zeutner. This is a period instrument ensemble from Berlin, the Berlin Academy for Ancient Music, performing some music by a man who is now forgotten. His name is Georg Kaspar Schürmann, S-C-H-U with an umlaut, R-M-A-N-N. This is a suite from his 1726 opera, Ludovicus the Pious.

We've heard a suite from a 1726 opera by a composer named Georg Kaspar Schürmann. The opera's called Ludovicus Pius, the Ludovic the Pious. And that was the Berlin Academy for Ancient Music. Here's another Berlin ensemble, quite a famous one, the Berlin Philharmonic. Pierre Boulez is the conductor. This is La Valse, a choreographic poem evocative of an early Viennese waltz. And it is music of Maurice Ravel.

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Famous work by Maurice Ravel called La Valse, the Waltz. He titled that a choreographic poem. And that performance was by the Berlin Philharmonic, directed by Pierre Boulez. We are hearing performances by various groups in Berlin. What gave me this idea was the piece we're going to hear right now, which is by Max Richter. He was born in 1966. He called this Berlin by Overnight. Daniel Hope is featured.

That's a little piece by Max Richter called Berlin by Overnight. And Jochen Karls played double bass. Daniel Hope played the violin. We're hearing ensembles from Berlin. We continue to do so, although this is something of a combination of two cities and prominent musicians from each. This is called the Vienna-Berlin Ensemble.

It's a wind quintet made up of members of the Vienna Philharmonic and Berlin Philharmonic. We're going to listen to some music by a man who was born in 1763, so a Beethoven contemporary, and very prominent in writing wind music, although he himself early in his career was a cellist. His name is Franz Danzi. He's a good friend of Carl Maria von Weber. And this is one of the many wind quintets, a G minor quintet by Danzi.

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That's music by Edward Elgar to get us started this morning. It's called Dream Children, and it was the English Symphony Orchestra with William Boughton conducting. And good morning. Welcome to Classical Morning on this Monday. I know Mondays can be a little difficult on their own, but especially after a long weekend. So if you're having a little trouble getting going this morning, thanks for tuning in. I've got some good music to help you today. This is the Brandenburg Concerto at No. 5 by Bach, played by the Academy of St. Martin in the Fields.

0: Murray Pariah and the Academy of St. Martin in the Fields, the Brandenburg Concerto No. 5 by J.S. 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

0: That's music by a Grammy-nominated Turkish-American composer, Mehmet Ali Senlikol, and that's called Vejd, and A Far Cry was the ensemble performing there. And stay tuned, music by Mozart coming up on Classical Morning and Composer's Datebook on the way at 7 o'clock.
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0: That's Ana de la Vega playing the flute for the English Chamber Orchestra. The Flute Concerto No. 2 by Mozart here on 90.5 WUOL Classical Louisville. Coming up this morning at 11 o'clock, Daniel Gillum has your film at 11. Today, the Cincinnati Pops are performing music by Hans Zimmer from the movie The Rock. That's coming up at 11 this morning on Film at 11.
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This is the Composer's Datebook for July 6th. I'm John Burge. On today's date in 1971, jazz great Louis Armstrong died in New York City at the age of 69. He was born in New Orleans, and for years, all the standard reference books listed his birthday as the 4th of July, 1900. Well, it turned out that wonderfully symbolic date was cooked up by Armstrong's manager, Joe Glazer. Louis himself wasn't sure when he was born, so 4th of July seemed as good a date as any and was accepted as fact for many years. Eventually, documents were discovered that proved Armstrong was actually born on August 4th, 1901. Armstrong earned the name Satchmo, short for satchel mouth, and in later years he was affectionately dubbed Pops. Louis Armstrong was the central figure in the development of jazz in the 20th century. The British music critic Norman Lebrecht offered this assessment. Armstrong never bowed his head nor sang from anywhere but the heart. He was a figure of enormous dignity and a musical innovator of universal importance. Acknowledging his influence in American concert music, composer Libby Larson subtitled one of her works, a 1990 piano concerto, Since Armstrong. Composer's Datebook is produced by APM, American Public Media, in conjunction with the American Composers Forum, reminding you that all music was once new.

Saltarello, music by Charles Gounod, played by the Slovak Radio Symphony Orchestra, Andrei Lenard conducting, here on 90.5 WUOL. And welcome to Classical Morning on this Monday. I'm Matt Rogers, music by Joseph Bologna for you now, one of the first composers of African descent to make a name for himself in classical music. This is his Violin Concerto, Opus 5, No. 2, Takako Nishizaki and the Cologne Chamber Orchestra performing.

0: Helmut Müller Brühl and the Cologne Chamber Orchestra with Takako Nishizaki playing the violin for the Opus 5 No. 2, Violin Concerto in A Major by Joseph Bologna here on 90.5 WUOL Classical Louisville. Well, I hope the music is helping you get up and get this Monday morning underway. I'm Matt Rogers. Welcome to Classical Morning. Details on exploring music for this week coming up here in just a moment, and I've got one of those Hungarian dances by Brahms on the other side.
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Nemeyerve and the London Symphony Orchestra with the Hungarian Dance No. 6 by Johannes Brahms here on 90.5 WUOL Classical Louisville. Good morning. I'm Matt Rogers. We're going to hear music by Franz Joseph Haydn, who's often referred to as the father of the symphony and the father of the string quartet because he wrote so many of those and did so much to develop those genres over the course of his career. But he could also write a pretty good piano sonata, and he wrote a bunch of them. This is number 35 by Franz Joseph Haydn, played by Jenna Bacana Mason.

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0: Jennifer Connor Mason playing the piano for the Sonata No. 35 by Franz Joseph Haydn here on 90.5 WUOL. Every night at 8 o'clock, Colleen Willihan presents music for Band. She calls it the Bandstand. And tonight it's music by Paul Hindemith. You're going to hear a symphony from him played by the Peabody Conservatory Wind Ensemble. The Bandstand with Colleen Willihan coming up tonight at 8 here on 90.5.
1: 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Estimates at 502-554-2501.
0: And Classical Morning continues with Ray Vaughan Williams, the second movement, the Scherzo, from his Partita for Double String Orchestra. The Royal Liverpool Philharmonic here, led by Vernon Hanley.

0: Vernon Hanley and the Royal Liverpool Philharmonic with the Scherzo from the Partita for Double String Orchestra by Rayfon Williams. You're tuned in to Classical Morning here on 90.5 WUOL. 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

the Brazilian guitar quartet with Zapateado by Joaquin Turina here on 90.5 WUOL Classical Louisville. Well, good morning. Thanks for starting your day with 90.5. I'm Matt Rogers, one of the sons of Bach for you now. Carl Philipp Emanuel Bach, who was something of a transitionary figure between his father's Baroque style and the classical style, which was becoming fashionable at the time. C.P.E. Bach's Sinfonia in B-flat major. This is Camerata Bern on 90.5.

0: Camerata Bern with Tomas Fury conducting the Sinfonia in B-flat major by Carl Philipp Emanuel Bach here on 90.5 WUOL Classical Louisville. Coming up in just a moment, one of the masters of what's known as the era of Impressionism, which was less about emotions or literal ideas and more about, well, impressions. And we're going to have the impression of being on an ocean voyage in just a moment.
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0: And back to Classical Morning with music by Claude Debussy. This is called La Mer, or the sea, and it's supposed to give you the impression of being out on the ocean. And this is the Cleveland Orchestra, led by Pierre Boulez on 90.5.

a masterpiece from the era of Impressionism by one of its best composers, Claude Debussy. That was La Mer, or The Sea, and that was the Cleveland Orchestra led by Pierre Boulez. And great to have you here for Classical Morning. I'm Matt Rogers. Daniel Gillum is coming up at 9 o'clock this morning, and you can see our complete schedule online at lpm.org/classical. 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

Leocadia Kasparova, a Russian pianist and romantic composer. She was the piano teacher of Igor Stravinsky. And that was The Murmur of the Wheat from In the Midst of Nature. Sarah Cahill playing the piano on 90.5 WUOL. Daniel Gillum is coming up at 9 o'clock with your mid-morning mix, but we will head off to the mountains now with Johann Strauss Jr.

one of the longer waltzes by Johann Strauss Jr. I love that he just kind of took his time with that one. From the Mountains, Opus 292, that was the Vienna Philharmonic performing and Franz Welser-Must conducting. And that's going to wrap up Classical Morning for today. I'm Matt Rogers. I'll be back with you at 6 o'clock tomorrow morning. Daniel Gillum is in next with your mid-morning mix.

0: That's from The Way Forth by Rachel Grimes and on 90.5 WUOL Classical Louisville on this Monday morning, July 6th, 9 o'clock and 79 degrees, the heat index of 82. Today's high of around 88. I'm Daniel Gillum and thanks for listening.
1: Hi there, this is Bill McLaughlin inviting you to join us to hear Voices from the East. 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Theirs is passionate, spiritual, deeply moving music. 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

0: The finale of a violin concerto by Jose White Lafita, played by Aaron Rosen and the London Symphony on 90.5 WUOL, Classical Louisville. A cautionary tale coming up next on this Monday morning. I'm Daniel Gillum. 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
0: Story of Phaeton might sound familiar. Son wants to take dad's car for a ride. Doesn't go well. In Phaeton's case, he about scorches the entire earth. So hopefully your experience is a little less traumatic. This is the music of Phaeton from the Baroque era by Jean-Baptiste Lully, part of his musical tragedy. Here's the Capriccio Basel Baroque Orchestra.

The Capriccio Basel Baroque Orchestra, Dominique Kiefer conducting, music from Jean-Baptiste Lully, a French Baroque composer, and that music from his musical tragedy called Phaeton. It's 9:33 on this Monday after a holiday weekend, and music here to help you get back into the groove of things. I'm Daniel Gillum. 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Now to some dance music from Edvard Grieg. These are the symphonic dances played by the Bournemouth Symphony Orchestra with Pavel Berglund conducting.

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0: Inspired by Norwegian folk songs, those symphonic dances by Edvard Grieg, played by the Bournemouth Symphony Orchestra, Pavel Berglund conducting on 90.5 WUOL Classical Louisville. And congrats to the boys from Norway on their incredible win over the weekend. I don't know if you're following the World Cup at all, but it's been a pretty exciting tournament. The U.S. plays Belgium tonight, 8 o'clock. I'll be watching.
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0: This comes from an epic orchestral work called My Fatherland, Mavlast, by Beatrix Smetana. This is the movement called The High Castle. Semyon Bishkov conducts the Czech Philharmonic.

0: inspired by one of the castles in the Czech Republic in Prague. That's the first movement of Ma Vlast by Bedřich Smetana. The Moldau is the most famous movement of that, but we start off the My Fatherland epic symphonic poem series with The High Castle. And here on 90.5 WUOL Classical Louisville, Semyon Bishkov conducting the Czech Philharmonic on this Monday morning. It's 10:21. Hope you are doing well today. Coming up on Film at 11, about 40 minutes away from the 1996 action thriller starring Sean Connery and Nicolas Cage, also featuring Ed Harris and the music of Hans Zimmer. That's coming up on Film at 11.
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0: 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This is the first string quartet of the German romantic composer Emily Meyer. Her story is quite interesting. She was a full-time composer, and then tragedy struck her family. She, as being the caretaker, the daughter of the family, ended up doing a lot of work in the home, caring for kids and parents, but kept writing and wrote a lot of music in spite of all that. This is her first string quartet, played by the Erato Quartet.

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the Erato Quartet and the music of Emily Meyer, 90.5 WUOL. She had a life filled with family tragedy, but also a lot of family support. She established herself as a composer. Her brothers were very supportive and helpful in her career and keeping her focused and making the music that she wanted to make. I'm Daniel Gillum. Good morning. It's 10:52 and some music from the movies coming up on film at 11. That's a little bit after 11 today, with support from you, our listener members, and the University of Louisville and Racing Louisville FC, Louisville's Major League Soccer team, taking on Bay FC on Friday, July 10th, 8 o'clock, celebrating the greatest on Ali Night at Lynn Family Stadium. 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This is an overture by Glazunov, Alexander Glazunov, based on three Greek themes.

0: the Hong Kong Philharmonic, and an overture on Greek themes by Alexander Glazunov. It's 11:06, a little behind today on Film at 11, so let's get right to it in just a moment. I'm Daniel Gillum. Good morning. 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
5: Gentlemen, you can't fight in here. 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
0: To the action genre from the mid-1990s, a Michael Bay, Jerry Bruckheimer, Don Simpson flick starring Sean Connery and Nicolas Cage. An action film based on, taking place on the island of Alcatraz. This is the end title for The Rock from 1996, music of Hans Zimmer.

0: Cincinnati Pops with the end title for the 1996 action thriller The Rock, directed by Michael Bay, starring Sean Connery, Nicolas Cage, and the music of Hans Zimmer.
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0: We're going to hear some Four Seasons in a moment, and then Laura Atkinson joining you at noon on this Monday morning, 11:13 right now, with support from our listener members and court-appointed special advocates. 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And we're out of the extreme heat, but it's still warm out there. A heat index of 89 and some storms off and on in the forecast for the week. This is all four of the seasons in the music of Irish composer Alva McDonagh, the Irish Four Seasons. Linda O'Connor plays violin with Animus.

violinist Linda O'Connor and the ensemble Animus performing the Irish Four Seasons of Irish composer Alva McDonough. 11:36 on this Monday. Laura Atkinson's going to join you at noon for your lunch hour, and I'll have some music of Schubert coming up next. 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Edward Gardner conducts the City of Birmingham Symphony Orchestra.

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0: Franz Schubert's Symphony No. 5. That was the City of Birmingham Symphony Orchestra led by Edward Gardner on 90.5 WUOL Classical Louisville. If you are like me and you were listening and you thought, I don't know, sounds like Mozart, maybe Haydn, you wouldn't be wrong. That was a kind of fanboy moment for Schubert. He wanted to pay homage to the great masters just like Mozart and Haydn with that work. I'm Laura Atkinson. So glad to be back with you this Monday afternoon here on 90.5 WUOL Classical Louisville. We've got music by a Nashville artist coming up in our next hour together, as well as one of those gateway classical music pieces all on the way. 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
0: Thanks for tuning in to 90.5 WUOL. Happy to be with you this Monday afternoon. It is a still warm day here in Louisville, Kentucky, about 87 degrees right now here in downtown Louisville. Lots of humidity, but I've got some great classical music on the way to keep you company. I'm Laura Atkinson, 12:05 this Monday. Poor Ludwig von Beethoven, he only wrote one opera during his lifetime, and it cost him a lot of trouble, a lot of indecision. At the premiere of this opera, in fact, the theater made him change the name. It was originally called Leonora, but there were so many operas at that time that had similar kind of names, they made him change it to what eventually became Fidelio. We'll hear one of the early overtures. Again, lots of indecision. Beethoven couldn't decide on which one fit best. This is the third overture that he wrote for the opera originally known as Leonora. It's played today by the Saito Keenan Orchestra with Seiji Ozawa conducting on 90.5 WUOL.

0: The Third Leonora Overture by Ludwig von Beethoven, played by the Saito Kinin Orchestra, Seiji Ozawa was conducting. Beethoven wrote three separate overtures for his opera that was originally known as Leonora, later to become Fidelio. And it was an opera that had problems from the very beginning. One of the worst problems being that it premiered in 1805, just a week after Napoleon had entered the city and with his troops in Vienna. And so at that premiere that was supposed to have many of Beethoven's patrons and his Austrian audience who knew his work, who loved his work, there were actually many French soldiers and officers there who had heard all about German opera but were expecting something kind of sparkly and lighthearted like Mozart or Cherubini, not exactly the thorough and heavy-footed Ludwig von Beethoven that we know of today. This is 90.5 WUOL. I'm Laura Atkinson. Appreciate you tuning in on this Monday. Hope you're doing well. 12:21 in the afternoon. 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
1: Hi there, this is Bill McLaughlin inviting you to join us to hear Voices from the East, music of three composers born in the Soviet Union in the 1930s, Arvo Pärt, Sofia Gubaidulina, and Gia Cancelli. Theirs is passionate, spiritual, deeply moving music. 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
0: Still to come, we've got one of the very last symphonies by the grandfather of symphonies that's on the way here on 90.5 WUOL Classical Louisville, as well as one of those gateway pieces into classical music that's coming up right around the top of the hour. Right now, we're turning to a contemporary composer who is based out of Nashville. Her name is Christina Spinet. She writes lots of music for piano, but today we'll hear one of her orchestrated works. It's called Synced, played here by the St. Michel Strings, along with Jose Serabrier conducting.

0: classical music by a contemporary composer today. Her name is Christina Spinet. She lives in Nashville. That was Synced, played by the St. Michel Strings, along with Jose Serra Breer conducting on 90.5 WUOL Classical Louisville. I'm Laura Atkinson, 12:34 in the afternoon. I've got one of the late, perhaps one of the greatest symphonies by the grandfather of symphonies coming up in just a moment. Right now, 87 degrees outside, a high of 90 coming up a little bit later this afternoon. 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
0: Well, Franz Joseph Haydn wrote many, many symphonies, over 100 symphonies. And because there were so many, publishers had to work to figure out how to differentiate one from another. And so many of these symphonies got some really interesting nicknames, like the Military Symphony, the Clock Symphony, the Drum Roll, all of the London symphonies, the Bear. You can think of lots, perhaps. But what that meant was sometimes the symphonies that didn't end up with a catchy nickname were somewhat forgotten. This next symphony, many scholars think, is one of his greatest. It has the most kind of musically mature and dense writing and beautiful melodies, fantastic harmonies, but it never got that nickname. And so it's not programmed as much as some of his others. Today, we'll listen to one of his very last symphonies, Symphony No. 102 in B flat major, played here by the orchestra of the 18th century. Franz Bruggen is conducting on 90.5 WUOL Classical Louisville.

0: Franz Joseph Haydn's Symphony No. 102 in B-flat major. That was the orchestra of the 18th century. Franz Bruggen conducting on 90.5 WUOL. Franz Joseph Haydn really writing that at the peak of his career. He was in London being treated like a total celebrity. And it can you can really hear it in the music. Fully mature, fully thought out, just a well-fleshed out idea from Haydn. One of his very last symphonies, in fact. I'm Laura Atkinson. Thanks for tuning in to 90.5 WUOL Classical Louisville. Coming up in about an hour, you and I listen to vocal music every day at 2 o'clock on Voices Carry. 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

0: That has to be one of the most beautiful melodies of classical music. Clair de Lune by Claude Debussy, played today on guitar by Roxane Elfashi on 90.5 WUOL Classical Louisville. Love sharing the hits of classical music with you every day, as well as some pieces that might not be as well known. I'm Laura Atkinson. Thanks for tuning in on your Monday afternoon. 106 right now. It looks like it's about 88 degrees outside and sunny. We've got a high of 90. With potential rain coming a little bit later this afternoon. We're in the PNC studio today at Louisville Public Media, and we get support from the Fraser Kentucky History Museum presenting Fraser Summer Beer Fest, a block party on Main Street featuring 250 beers, food, live music, and more. 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
0: Well, just like the Clair de Lune that we heard a moment ago, this next work has a very famous take in it, and you will recognize it immediately. I'll give you a hint. When this piece first premiered in the United States in 1937, it was under the title of The Bumblebee Prince. But right now, we know it as the Tsar Zaltan Suite. This is Nikolai Rimsky-Korsakov's music, played by the Philharmonia, led by André Clouton on Classical Louisville.

0: The Tsar Zaltan Suite by Nikolai Rimsky-Korsakov, played today by the Philharmonia with André Clouton conducting. Did you catch it? That moment in that suite, in that opera that has become much more famous than the original piece. That's right. That was The Flight of the Bumblebee. In fact, when the piece premiered in the United States, it was called Prince Bumblebee, The Bumblebee Prince, when it premiered here in 1937. That was kind of the adaptation of the Russian title. I'm Laura Atkinson. Thanks for tuning in to 90.5 WUOL Classical Louisville. Looks like we've got some rain headed our way here in downtown Louisville right now, 88 degrees and cloudy outside. 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Fans can cheer on the boys in purple at Lynn Family Stadium as they take on their rival, Lexington SC, on Saturday, July 11th at 8 o'clock. Ticket details and more at loucity.com.
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0: Music by Ethel Smythe up next for you now on 90.5 WUOL. A really challenging work that kind of toggles between some somber music, joyful sounds, and everything in between. It's a double concerto, a concerto for violin and horn, as well as orchestra. Sophie Langdon is on violin with Richard Watkins on horn. The BBC Philharmonic playing Ethel Smythe's music on 90.5 WUOL. Classical Louisville.

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0: That was a work by Ethel Smythe, her Concerto for Violin, Horn, and Orchestra, originally written after her trio for violin, horn, and piano. Today we heard Sophie Langdon on violin with Richard Watkins on horn, the BBC Philharmonic here on 90.5 WUOL Classical Louisville. I'm Laura Atkinson. Thanks for tuning in on your Monday afternoon. We are just a minute before 2 o'clock, which means that we've got some vocal music coming up. A really beautiful song by Johannes Brahms. Be sure to stay here for Voices Carry. That's coming up next. 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Final chances to see As You Like It, Antony and Cleopatra, and The Two Gentlemen of Verona. 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
0: Every day at 2 o'clock, you and I have a chance to listen to music for the voice together. This is our program called Voices Carry. Today, I've got a really beautiful song by Johannes Brahms, a man who certainly understood melody in a deep way, but also understood melancholy in a way that few composers were able to put it down into music. And this next song is a real spotlight on that gift by Brahms. It's called Immer leise wird mein Schlummer, which essentially translates to my sleep grows ever quieter. An interesting version today, sung with harp instead of piano, how it was originally written. Fatma Said is the soprano along with Annalene Linertz on harp.

That was the Egyptian soprano Fatma Saeed singing along with Annalene Leernertz on harp, a version for piano and harp, for voice and harp by Johannes Brahms, that particular lied or song called Immer leiser wird mein Schlummer. Our voice is Carrie Pick today on 90.5 WUOL. I'm Laura Atkinson. Happy to share vocal with music with you every day at 2 o'clock. Kiana Dell on her way at 3. And then at 4, she's got her feature called Crossfade, a chance to explore music that is kind of in that in-between space of classical and jazz and pop and much more. That's coming up 4 o'clock on 90.5 WUOL. 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And from Eisenberg Spray Foam, specializing in existing home insulation projects, including attics, basements, crawl spaces, and garages, helping to reduce energy costs and decrease noise and allergens. Estimates at 502-554-2501. Another kind of song of sorts is up next. This one sung on cello. Yo-Yo Ma on cello, of course, with Catherine Stott at the piano, with Camille Saint-Saëns' Romance on 90.5 WUOL.

The Beautiful Romance by Camille Saint-Saëns, played by Yo-Yo Ma and Catherine Stott on 90.5 WUOL Classical Louisville. Still hot out there today, right now 88 degrees, but feels like 98 degrees. Looks like we've got some scattered thunderstorms headed our way over the course of an hour or so, set to rain mostly into the evening until about 8 o'clock tonight here in downtown Louisville. I'm Laura Atkinson. 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We'll turn now to an overture to an early opera, this one by Joseph Bologna. It's called The Anonymous Lover, the Haymarket Opera Company, led here by Craig Trumpeter on Classical Louisville.

0: On 90.5 WUOL, the overture to Joseph Bologna's opera called The Anonymous Lover. The Haymarket Opera Company performing there under the direction of Craig Trumpeter. I'm Laura Atkinson. We've got a series of dances to round out the rest of this 2 o'clock hour together. And then I hand things over to Kiana Dell right at 3 o'clock.
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0: Antal Durati leads the Royal Philharmonic Orchestra now in Antonin Dvorak's Slavonic Dance, this one from Opus 72, number 2 on 90.5 WUOL.

0: Antonin Dvorak's Slavonic Dance, Opus 72, Number 2, played by the Royal Philharmonic Orchestra with Antal Durati conducting on 90.5 WUOL Classical Louisville. We'll continue with some dances for orchestra in just a moment. I'm Laura Atkinson. It's been a real treat spending our Monday afternoon together. I always love getting a good kickoff to the week with some great music. I'll be here all week, of course, with you starting at noon. Kiana Dell is on her way in just a little bit, and she's got some music by Florence Price to start off your 3 o'clock hour together. 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
0: A late work by Sergei Rachmaninoff is up for you next on 90.5 WUOL, written in 1940 when he had already become a resident and a real citizen of Los Angeles, Beverly Hills to be exact, his kind of final home, his final resting place. This is his Symphonic Dances, Opus 45, played by the Bavarian Radio Symphony Orchestra. 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

0: Sergei Rachmaninoff bringing the drama with his symphonic dances, the Bavarian Radio Symphony Orchestra playing on 90.5 WUOL. I'm Kiana Dell, really happy to be joining you on my Monday afternoon. I'm here with you till 6 o'clock today with Crossfade coming up at 4 o'clock. We'll hear the music of W.C. Handy, Father of the Blues, the St. Louis Blues, coming up at 4. 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
0: John Jetter leads the Württemberg Philharmonic of Rutlingen. Here's Florence Price's Songs of the Oak.

Songs of the Oak, the music of Florence Price, played by the Württemberg Philharmonic of Rutlingen. You're listening to 90.5 WUOL on your Monday. Collegium Musicum 90 plays here with violinist Simon Standage. This is Georg Philipp Telemann's Concerto for three oboes and three violins.

Georg Philipp Telemann's Concerto for Three Oboes and Three Violins, Simon Standage playing violin and leading Collegium Musicum 90 on 90.5 WUOL. We'll spend the rest of our 3 o'clock hour with Frédéric Chopin's Les Sylphides. That's coming up. 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Ticket details for adults and kids at belleoflouisville.org. 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Les Sylphides, or The Air Spirits, Frédéric Chopin's music orchestrated by Alexander Glazunov and played by the Berlin Philharmonic, Herbert von Karajan conducts.

0: Frédéric Chopin's Les Sylphides, orchestrated by Alexander Glazunov and played by the Berlin Philharmonic on 90.5 WUOL. I'm Kiana Dell, and Crossfade is coming up next at 4 o'clock with WC Handy's St. Louis Blues. 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
0: They call W.C. Handy the father of the blues, and that's a pretty accurate representation of how he brought blues into the mainstream and the birth of the blues in his time. The St. Louis Blues is perhaps one of his most well-known songs. We'll hear it played by the Cincinnati Pops today on Crossfade.

W.C. Handy, the father of the blues, said that was inspired by a woman that he saw wandering around the streets in his youth, the St. Louis Blues. We heard it played by the Cincinnati Pops, our pick for Crossfade today on 90.5 WUOL. I'm Kiana Dell. I hope you're enjoying your Monday afternoon. Another scorcher out there today, but at least no longer under a heat advisory. I'm here with you till 6 o'clock today. Here's the second movement of Juniette Lombita's Cuban Dances, the Havana Lyceum Orchestra playing with Sarah Willis on horn.

Juniet Lombida's Cuban Dances. That was the second movement played by the Havana Lyceum Orchestra. Sarah Willis played horn, Jose Antonio Mendez Padron conducting on 90.5 WUOL. I'm Kiana Dell, Wolfgang Amadeus Mozart, coming up next. 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We also get support from court-appointed special advocates. Kentucky ranks among the highest states in the nation for child abuse and neglect. You can help change that story by becoming a CASA volunteer advocate at casariverregion.org. Neville Mariner leads the Academy of St. Martin in the Fields. This is Wolfgang Amadeus Mozart's Hofner Symphony.

Wolfgang Amadeus Mozart's 35th symphony, the Hofner Symphony, was played by the Academy of St. Martin in the Fields. Thanks for listening to 90.5 WUOL on your Monday. Colleen Wheelahan joining you at 6. She'll take you to the bandstand at 8 with the music of Paul Hindemith. Around her 7 o'clock hour, you'll spend some time with William Grant Still's First Symphony. Lots to look forward to after 6 o'clock. I'm here with you till then with more music on the way. 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Louisville's Major League Soccer team taking on Bay FC on Friday, July 10th at 8 o'clock. 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Barry Wordsworth leads the London Philharmonic Orchestra. This is Phyllis Tate's London Field.

0: London Fields by Phyllis Tate was played by the London Philharmonic Orchestra. 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

That was a waltz from Dmitri Shostakovich's suite for Variety Orchestra, Jessica Kotis leading the BBC Concert Orchestra with Jess Gillum on saxophone. Hope you're having a great Monday. Here's music now from Gioachino Rossini's The Accidental Son. This is the overture played by the National Philharmonic. Riccardo Chailly conducts.

0: Ricardo Chailly led the National Philharmonic. That was the overture to Gioachino Rossini's Accidental Son on 90.5 WUOL. Coming up next, Petaris Vosks brings us a little evening light. 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
0: Here's the second movement of Petaris Vosks' second violin concerto in Evening Light. Sebastian Boren plays violin with the Mahler Chamber Orchestra.

smaller chamber orchestra played there with violinist Sebastian Boren. That was the second movement, the Andante Cantabile, from the second violin concerto of Petaris Vasks. You're listening to 90.5 WUOL. Colleen Wheelahan joins you at 6. Right now, this is Samuel Coleridge Taylor's Petite Suite. It's played by the Chinecke Orchestra.

Anthony Parnther led the Chineke Orchestra. That was Samuel Coleridge Taylor's Petite Suite on 90.5 WUOL. 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Here's pianist Simona Dinnerstein with a far cry. This is Johann Sebastian Bach's Keyboard Concerto.

Simona Dinnerstein played piano with A Far Cry. That was Johann Sebastian Bach's Keyboard Concerto on 90.5 WUOL. I'm Kiana Dull. Thank you so much for spending your Monday afternoon on Classical Louisville. Colleen Wheelahan taking you to the bandstand at 8 and coming up next with the music of Alice Mary Smith. In a world of mindless scrolling and skipped ads, LPM listeners are doing something different. They're actually paying attention. Our audience is ready to hear from brands that value local news and music. Reach more people who are

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0: Think about a flashy, touring virtuoso needing something expressive to go along with all the flashy playing in the concert. That's the purpose of that piece, The Andante for Clarinet and Orchestra by Alice Mary Smith. Angela Malmesbury, the clarinetist, Howard Shelley leading the London Mozart Players on 90.5 WUOL Classical Louisville. I'm Colleen Wheelahan. This is Evening Classics.
1: 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Estimates at 502-554-2501.
0: You know in The Devil Wears Prada when Andy tells Nigel that, sure, her work is getting better, but her personal life's a bit of a mess, and Nigel says, well, come back when everything falls apart, then it's time for a promotion. That sort of inverse proportion is something that Peter Ilyich Tchaikovsky really felt, because after his fourth symphony, he was going through that whole life stress of his marriage falling apart. But in 1888, he went on this European conducting tour and was greeted like a massive celebrity. This was unusual for him, so unusual that it was a bit upsetting. And when he got home from that tour, he kind of thought, I think I need a reset. So the result of that reset was another symphony, Tchaikovsky's Symphony No. 5, performed here by the Vienna Philharmonic, led by Ricardo Chailly.

0: There's a fate motive, that kind of rhythmic motive, in Tchaikovsky's Fourth Symphony that also appears in his Fifth Symphony, but it behaves very differently in his Fifth Symphony. It's not a dramatic interruption. It's something that it's like he's learned to live with it. Tchaikovsky's Symphony No. 5, performed by the Vienna Philharmonic, led there by Shai.
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0: I hope you had a wonderful holiday weekend and maybe you've gotten a decent night's sleep around fireworks. I'm Colleen Wheelahan. Glad you're here for Evening Classics at the beginning of July, still the first Monday in July. The month has only just started. This week on Exploring Music, music by Arvo Pärt, along with Voices from the East. Arvo Pärt, of course, featured tonight, including Cantus in Memory of Benjamin Britten, Tabula Rasa, and his Fourth Symphony. Exploring Music is weeknights at 9. Right now, the Brazilian Guitar Quartet performs Cubana from four Spanish pieces by Manuel de Falla.

0: Cubana from Four Spanish Pieces by Manuel de Falla. That was the Brazilian Guitar Quartet.
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0: A working-class artisan hero survives hardship with humor and dignity? Clear moral positivity coming from the people's hero? That was a piece of music that would be appealing to the 1930s Soviet cultural policy, which is why that French novel, Colas Brignon, was turned into an opera by Dmitri Kabalevsky. Here's the overture. John Williams leads the Boston Pops.

0: plague, war, taxes, general historical chaos. None of that really phases the cheerful, stubborn Burgundian woodcarver named Colas Brugnon. He jokes his way through disasters. He argues with authority figures. He falls in love with life itself and keeps on carving wood. Colas Brugnon, the overture to the opera by Dmitri Kabalevsky, based on a French novel, The Boston Pops, led by John Williams. On 90.5 WUOL, I'm Colleen Wheelahan. 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
2: Hi there, this is Bill McLaughlin inviting you to join us to hear Voices from the East, music of three composers born in the Soviet Union in the 1930s, Arvo Pärt, Sofia Gubaidulina, and Gia Cancelli. Theirs is passionate, spiritual, deeply moving music. Voices from the East, this week on Exploring Music.
0: Tonight at 9 on WUOL. Remember, Ludwig van Beethoven's career is divided into eras. There's three of them. The middle period, the heroic period, is the third and the fifth symphony. This is pre-Eroica Beethoven. This is Beethoven who was writing for a market of Viennese salons, writing things that could fit into that nobility circle. This is a serious pianist telling the world he is a serious pianist and that he can compete in a city full of virtuosi. Ludwig van Beethoven's Piano Sonata No. 9 is played here by Murray Pariah.

0: Murray Pariah at the keyboard, the Sonata No. 9 by Ludwig van Beethoven.
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0: NPR's Tom Hazenga recently caught up with the Lebec sisters, Four Hands on the Keys, the continuing piano adventures of the Lebec sisters. 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Answering that, what was that piece question? Again, lpm.org/classical. It's been a day, a time, a week of so much American music as we celebrated America 250, and William Grant Still was right there in the middle of it. This is his Symphony No. 1, Afro-American, the London Symphony Orchestra, is led by Paul Freeman.

coming off of our incredibly celebratory 4th of July weekend from our 250th Independence Day with some American music. The Symphony No. 1, Afro-American by William Grant Still.

0: Gustav Holst taught music at the St. Paul's Girls' School, and that was his musical tribute to the place, the St. Paul's Suite. William Boughton led the English String Orchestra.
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3: This is Evening Classics on 90.5 WUOL Classical Louisville. I'm Colleen Wheelahan, and it's time for tonight's bandstand selection. And this one comes from a Paul Hindemith, who was teaching at Yale and deeply embedded in American musical institutions. And he was asked to help expand the serious wind ensemble repertoire, not just by any wind ensemble. He was asked by the U.S. Army Band, known as Pershing's Own, trying to build the American concert band tradition. And he did what he does in classic Hindemith fashion, wrote a piece with not much fluff, no real sentimental padding. It's a marvel of efficiency. Perfect for the Army Band in that way. The Peabody Conservatory Wind Ensemble is led by Harland Parker in Paul Hindemith's Symphony in B-flat.